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Great version of that song. And then Nick Lowe, I Knew the Bride. Ian Hunter, Cleveland Rocks. Huey Lewis and the News, The Heart of Rock and Roll. Mott the Hoople, The Golden Age of Rock and Roll. And The Whispers, Rock Steady. Michael Jackson, Rock With You. And that was that set at 20 minutes after the hour of 8 o'clock. And it's Rocktober. We're rocking all over the place this evening. And I hope you're enjoying it. Heard from a bunch of our radio family. Mabel in Philly, Mr. Fox in Maple Glen, Rob and Ronnie in Willow Grove, and Patty and Tom in Ambler. Thank you, thank you, thank you all, one and all. Glad you're with me tonight. Well, you can join the Huntington Valley Library for a morning craft and tea on October 14th from 10:30 to 11:30 a.m. Enjoy a hot cup of tea and a relaxed morning of crafting and conversation. Instructions and supplies for new projects, as well as light refreshments, will be provided. 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

You're listening to the Delaware Valley Radio Network. That was the Righteous Brothers' Rock and Roll Heaven by request for Francine in Warrington. Also heard from Woody in Saratoga, New York. So thank you, guys. Appreciate it. And Linda in Chambersburg. Thank you, Linda. Sorry, I was seeing a man about a horse when you called. If you need to know. Anyway, I have some great trivia. I'll tell you what else I played in a minute, but about Rock and Roll Heaven. It was written by Alan O'Day and Johnny Stevenson. Alan O'Day wrote the verses. Johnny Stevenson wrote the music. And I'm not familiar. Actually, Johnny Stevenson was the keyboardist for the band Climax. But what intrigued me more was that Alan O'Day wrote the words. And you guys know who Alan O'Day is because I've talked about him before. He wrote Undercover Angel, terrible lyrics, and Angie Baby that Helen Reddy had a big hit with. So I thought that was really interesting. And the other interesting thing is that Climax recorded this song first in 1973, and it didn't even chart. So I thought that was interesting. The Righteous Brothers version came out in 1974, and it reached number 3 on the Billboard Hot 100. So your little bit of trivia for this evening. We also had Buffalo Springfield Rock and Roll Woman, Loggins and Messina, Your Mama Don't Dance, The Birds, So You Want to Be a Rock and Roll Star, Rock and Roll Girls, John Fogerty, ROCK in the USA, John Mellencamp, Danny and the Juniors, Rock and Roll is Here to Stay, Reunion, Life is a Rock, But the Radio Rolled Me, Johnny Rivers, Rockin' Pneumonia, The Stray Cats, Rock This Town, Elvis with Jailhouse Rock, The Honey Drippers, Rockin' at Midnight, Elvis with Good Rock in the Night, and ELO, Rock and Roll is King. That was that nice, big, juicy, long set, and I hope you loved it, because I did. The Abington Township Public Library's Adult Writing Group meets on the last Tuesday of each month from 6:30 p.m. to 8 p.m. This group is intended as a workshop for adult writers of all genres, stages, and abilities. 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The Abington Township Public Library is located at 1030 Oldrick Road in Abington. For more information and to register, give them a shout. Their number is 215-885-5188. That number again, 215-885-5180. Okay, let's get right back into it. What do you say? Some Dire Straits.

Earl, Paul, and Mary. I dig rock and roll music. And Eric Clapton, and I've got a rock and roll heart. Styx, Rockin' the Paradise. The Doobie Brothers, Rockin' Down the Highway. Rick Derringer, Rock and Roll, Hoochie Coo. Long Live Rock from The Who, Rock On, David Essex. And we started that set with Dire Straits and Solid Rock. Well, we've got about 10 more minutes together, and then it's time for Melissa D and the Rock and Roll Rebel Radio Show. I'm going to get you ready for that with some good rock, so don't go anywhere. Starting on September 7th, Peddler's Village is hosting its annual Scarecrows in the Village tradition, and judging by the pictures on Facebook, I see a lot of people visiting. For 6 weeks, 100 scarecrows handcrafted by Philly area residents and organizations are lining the brick pathways of the village. The display is free and on view every day through October 26th. Visitors are invited to vote on their favorite scarecrows up and through October 14th. With the creators of the winning scarecrows winning prizes. All members of the public are invited to participate in this year's scarecrow competition. They are already past the deadline for entries, but you can go visit anytime. And I saw a really cool Dolly Parton scarecrow. I loved that. The deadline, okay, we already talked about that. 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Always fun, a great activity for folks of all ages. And we're going to just, shall we get rocked? Shall we get rocked? Let's get rocked. Do we want

Def Leppard here on the Delaware Valley Radio Network, and let's get rocked. Well, that's about going to do it for me tonight. Stay tuned. Melissa D is in the house, and she's ready to help you get rocked. I hope you enjoyed our little tribute to rock and roll tonight. It was fun, and I'll see you again next Sunday night when we open up the place once again. Don't go anywhere. Stay tuned for Melissa D. She's going to take you into Monday morning with some great rock and roll. See you next Sunday. Thanks for listening, everyone. Good night.

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0: This portion of our programming day is underwritten by Protect Our Youth from Steroids, also known as POISE, a registered 501c3 nonprofit organization dedicated to exposing individuals and organizations that promote and glorify steroid use to our youth. POISE has assisted in getting legislation passed at the state and federal level, which has successfully helped push back those promoting steroid use. Protect Our Youth from Steroids is an official endorser of the Rodchenkov Anti-Doping Act that is now a federal law. And POISE founder Al Thompson has given presentations on the dangers and promotion of steroid use to over 12,000 high school student athletes and other groups around the country free of charge. To learn how you can help or to ask about having Al Thompson speak at your school or group, email protectouryouthfromsteroids@aol.com or visit their website, poise.org. RDVFM thanks POISE, Protect Our Youth from Steroids, for supporting community radio in the Delaware Valley.
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Birthday by the Beatles. You know what that means. Happy birthday shout out to my dad, John D. Hence why I played Johnny B. Good. Happy Sunday to you. This is Melissa D, and welcome aboard the Rock and Roll Rebel Radio. A little off track here, but that's okay. Good evening to you. Happy Sunday. I think I said that already. This is Rock and Roll Rebel Radio, where we will travel back in time to the roots of rock, taking this crazy train ride from the 1950s through the 70s and derailing us off a bit into the 1980s and beyond. At 11 o'clock, I open up the vinyl vault, playing songs from my personal vinyl collection. And then at midnight, I kick off the morning with a blues block, because the great blues artists talked, the savviest rockers listened. Without the blues, there would be no rock and roll. So all aboard the WRDV WLBS WTHA FM train, where we take you down memory lane. And so let's get ready to rock and roll. as I said, Birthday by the Beatles, that was released in 1968. And my dad, John D., will be celebrating his 89th birthday tomorrow. So, of course, I had to play Chuck Berry for him, one of his favorite songs. And, of course, kicking off my show is a song called The Rebel, fitting for Rock and Roll Rebel Radio, by a band called Earth, with a very young Ozzy Osbourne on vocals. I have something that I do want to say in a little bit, but first, let's get back to the music. On this day in music history, it is October 4th, 1974. And John Lennon's next-to-last album before his self-imposed recording and performing hiatus, Walls and Bridges, was released. This specific song was released the following day on October 5th. And it features Elton John on backing vocals, and the song hit number one, lasting on the top 40 charts for 11 weeks. Here it is now. If you haven't guessed it, you'll hear it now on RDVFM.

Yeah, oops. Okay, I wasn't ready for that yet. I thought I had already paused it, but nope, nope, nope, nope, nope. Technology, don't you just love it? Okay, we heard. Well, first on this day in music history, the year is 1963. Now, did you listen to the guitar on that? The up-and-coming Eric Clapton was tapped to replace Anthony Topham in the Yardbirds. We just heard The Shapes of Things by the Yardbirds. That was released in 1964 from their first album, The Shapes of Things. And before that, we heard, and I heard this song, and I was like, ooh, I'm going to play this on my show. Tonight You Belong to Me by Patience and Prudence. That is such a cute song, and I wanted to play that for you. And again, on this day in 1974, John Lennon released his next-to-last album, Walls and Bridges, and what I didn't realize was Elton John was on the backing vocals of this song, which hit number one on the top 40 charts, lasting there 11 weeks, Whatever Gets You Through the Night. And, and again, I just want to give a birthday shout-out to my dad. He will be 89 years old tomorrow on October 5th. So I kicked off my show playing Johnny B. Goode and Birthday by the Beatles. Here's what's happening on our community bulletin board. Laurel Hills Cemetery will host a soul crawl, which will be held on Saturday, October 24th. And on the 31st from 7 to 10 p.m. At this annual After Dark Hours tour, you'll hear the storied lives of restless spirits from the late 19th and early 20th centuries. Tour guides will lead visitors by flashlight down winding pathways, and the night will conclude with festive beverages around roaring fire pits. This sounds like so much fun. Admission is charged, and the Laurel Hills Cemetery is located at 3822 Ridge Avenue in Philadelphia. For tickets or more information, please visit laurelhillphl.com or call them at 215-228-8200. Now, I have something important that I need to share. I need to clarify something. As you all know, we did a mild format change. We've kept the big band in swing. However, we added the 1950s, 60s, and just a sprinkle of the 1970s hits of those decades. This was no surprise. Not only did I know for me verbally announce it, but we also had a PSA announcement along with it. Well, it seems there are quite a few unhappy people, and it seems that Connie Gale has been the point of focus on this. I am here to tell you that this is far from the truth. And if you want to point fingers and blame someone, well, you have an entire team of the board of directors for this change. And this means that there are anywhere, I don't even know exactly how many, but there's roughly around 8 to 10 people on the board of directors who was responsible for this. And never mind just the board of directors, but also all of us DJs here, all of the staff members are part of this change. Most of us, I would say probably a good 95% of us, were in agreement of keeping the big band in swing and mixing it up with, you know, the hits of that time. As a member of the board, Connie was only doing her job, and she has been viciously verbally attacked through phone calls and through emails, and had been singled out as the only person who was accused of doing this. If you are the one who had been part of this for getting upset and pointing out Connie Gale for being in charge of this, then you're wrong.
You're just plain and simple wrong, and you owe Connie an apology. And I hope you do what's right. My dad is 89 years old. He will be 89 tomorrow. He was born in 1937. So that means the music of the 1950s was during his teenage days. I don't know too many people who are beyond 89. Sure, some of you might be in your 90s. But, you know, I mean, even those in their 90s grew up listening to the 50s and the 60s. So this is, you know, we're not just trying to satisfy people with the big band and swing. We're trying to get more listeners. We don't get paid for this. We are all volunteer, and we need to keep this station up and running. So we do have to do something, and we do have to do some kind of a change. Change is inevitable. So, you know, please. I know we can't make everyone happy, but at least know your facts before you make phone calls and you make accusations to one single person and single that person out. So I just wanted to share this. You know, I'm upset that, you know, Connie has been viciously attacked and singled out for making this change. Okay, back to more great music. Right now, here is Creedence Clearwater Revival on RDV-FM. I'm sorry, nope, we're not going to do that one yet. Mata Hopple, RDVFM. And thank you.

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0: CCR, Creedence Clearwater Revival. On this day in music history, the year is 1969. And CCR started a four-week run at number one on the United States album charts with the album Green River, which is the group's very first U.S. chart topper. Bad Moon Rising was number two on Top 40, lasting there for 12 weeks. That'll Be the Day was before that by Buddy Holly and the Crickets. Hold Your Head Up by Argent, that was released in 1972. 1960, Neil Sedaka's Stairway to Heaven. Not the Led Zeppelin version, Stairway to Heaven, but it predates the name title, I guess. I had predates Led Zeppelin's version, but the lyrics are different, so I don't know. I don't understand that. Charlie Brown was before that by the Coasters, released in 1959. And All the Young Dudes by Matt the Hopple in 1972. This is Melissa D with Rock and Roll Rebel Radio. And I got a couple of phone calls here regarding what I shared about our format change and how Connie Gale was singled out as being the sole reason for the format change. And no, it wasn't just the board of directors who was involved with that format change. It was also us. It was an entire staff, RDV staff, that decided on that change. They asked us, the board of directors asked us what we thought, and we went back and forth in the emails, and like I said, about 95% of us were all for keeping the big band in swing and adding in the 50s, 60s, with a sprinkle of the 70s, the hits of that time. Now, me and others, other DJs, we play, you know, songs from other bands, but we play songs that you haven't heard before, you know, but for this specific format, it is geared only to hit songs from those eras. And, you know, I mean, you know, it's can't please everybody. I know we can't please everybody, but to attack and single out one person is just plain out wrong. And I thank you for the phone calls and the positive feedbacks for that. I did let Connie know. We had a staff meeting tonight, so I don't know if she's in bed yet, but she'll see it in the morning if she does. Here's what's happening on the community bulletin board. The Pottsgrove Manor presents Holiday on the Homefront, a candlelight evening, which will be held on Saturday, December 6th from 3 to 8 p.m. Discover how colonial families celebrated holidays while the future of a nation hung in the balance. There is a $4 suggested donation, and this event is weather dependent. Pottsgrove Manor is located at 100 West King Street in Pottstown. To learn more, please call 610-326-4014 or visit montcopa.org. I do want to mention, if now we got some emails and we got some, you know, negative feedback, if you could just please reach out to Connie, because she was upset over this, that she was singled out. And I would be too, you know. Just let her know that, you know, she's doing a good job. And, you know, she's on Friday mornings, 8 o'clock to 12 o'clock, to Connie's Canteen. So if you're up that early on Friday, you know, give her a call. Let her know, you know, share your positive feedback with her. She could use it. Okay, back to more great music here. Right. Gotta figure out what I'm playing next. Oh, right after this, PSA on RDVFM.
1: I'm Tony Goldwyn. As an actor and a director, I attend a lot of screenings. 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You know, I lost my mom to lung cancer when she was just 68 years old. 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

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Their One Flew Over the Cuckoo's Nest runs September 25th through October the 10th. This is the unforgettable story of a mental hospital and its inhabitants. When a brash new inmate arrives, the rigid program of the ward, headed by tyrannical Nurse Ratchet, is thrown up for grabs. In a world where sanity means conformity and following the rules is the only way to survive, One Flew Over the Cuckoo's Nest is a powerful exploration of both the beauty and the danger of being an original. Tickets are available at townandcountryplayers.org or by calling 215-348-7566 or in person at the box office. 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

0: Okay, the vinyl vault is not yet closed. I have one more song I would like to play, but I needed to take my 20-minute break. Here it is. Grab my list here. We heard Lord Humanagus by Black Label Society. Before that, Slow and Easy by Whitesnake. House of the Rising Sun by The Animals. And kicking off the vinyl vault block was Helter Skelter by The Beatles. And on this day in music history, well, there's two things that happened with The Beatles. I didn't make a connection with the songs, though. In 1963, The Beatles made their first appearance on the United Kingdom show Ready, Steady, Go. And in 1969, The Beatles' Abbey Road went to number one on the UK charts. That song goes out to Bob from Whistle Hawk Inn. He didn't call it in, but I know it's one of the songs he likes to hear. So I played it for him. Here's what's happening on the community bulletin board. The Museum of Music Technology in Harleysville is proud to announce its latest exhibition, Instruments That Talk Back, celebrating the legacy of Don Buchla. This will be running through August 17th, 2027. Excuse me. I'm sorry, April 17th. I think I said August. It's running through April 17th, 2027. This exhibition honors one of the electronic music's most visionary inventors by offering rare public access to Buchla's groundbreaking instruments, along with a schedule of performances, lectures, and workshops from a multi-generational roster of artists, engineers, and collaborators who worked alongside Buchla throughout his five-decade career. Because visitors get exclusive access to interact directly with these instruments, this exhibit is only open on specific event dates or by booking a guided tour. All tours must be booked in advance. The Museum of Music Technology is located at 45 Mainland Road in Harleysville. To learn more about the exhibition, see the schedule of events, or book your tour of the museum, go to the MMT.org. 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Okay, please don't touch that dial. Back to more great music. I close out the vinyl vault right after this on RDV-FM.
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0: 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Kieran Sheehan, star of Phantom of the Opera and Les Mis, is joined by friends Kaylee Ann Voorhees, currently starring on Broadway in Masquerade, and guitarist, singer, and entertainer Gabriel Donahue for a fabulous evening of music. 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Admission is charged. 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

0: What an awesome tune. Empty Garden. Hey, hey, Johnny. That song was released in 1982. I didn't realize that how old that song was. I mean, it's actually a year older than I'm Still Standing. I thought I'm Still Standing came first, but no, that came out in 83. That came out in 1982 again. It was number 13 on the top 40 charts, lasting there for 10 weeks. And that song is in honor of John Lennon. I've always loved that song. Always loved that song. And I believe one of the two concerts that I went to when I went to go see him in 2018, 2019. So I went to go see him, a bucket list item I got to do twice. Elton John, seeing him in concert. I know he played that song. Because that's one of my favorites. I mean, he's got a lot of good songs. A lot of good songs. 3 hours straight. Both times. Nobody opened for him. He went on for 3 hours straight. He put on one heck of a show. And there were a couple songs that were different that, you know, weren't in the first time around, that were in the second time around, and you wouldn't even know. He's got so many hits. Ah, I've been a fan for as long as I can remember. I know Goodbye Yellow Brick Road came out when I was like 4 or 5, and I've been a fan since then. So, I've been a fan of Elton John longer than I've been an Ozzy fan, believe it or not. Okay, before that was, okay, on this day in music history, in 1970, Janis Joplin died of a heroin overdose in her room at the Landmark Hotel in Hollywood, California. At the age of 27, she was just finishing up recording her second solo album, Pearl, and the album was released posthumously on January 11th, 1971. One of the biggest rock stars of her era. 5 of her singles went into the Billboard Hot 100, including a cover of the song Me and Bobby McGee, which we heard. Her most popular songs include her cover versions of Peace of My Heart, Cry Baby, Down on Me, Ball and Chain, and Summertime, and her original song Mercedes-Benz. I could only play a couple of her songs because during the blues block, I'm going to play another song. So we heard from her 1971 Pearl album, or the Pearl Sessions, Me and Bobby McGee. 1969 album, I Got Them Old Cosmic Blues Again, Mama. Try Just a Little Bit Harder. And from her first album, one of her first, with Big Brother and the Holding Company. Yeah, Big Brother and the Holding Company and Janis Joplin, released in 1967, Down on Me. So we heard a block of Janis Joplin. I can't even imagine where she would be today if she did not, you know, if she was still around, where she would be. You know, how hot she was back then. You know, I can't imagine to where, how much she would have grown and how much she would have done since, because she was a tough chick. I saw a documentary on her. She was a tough chick. However, she was very lonely. And, she kind of preferred to be that way. And when you isolate yourself, and especially when you get mixed in with doing drugs and, you know, and an addiction, it's the ultimate sin, really. It's the ultimate soul that you lose. And we lost a good soul. Okay. And before that, ending out my vinyl vault, rounding out my vinyl vault, I played that song for a specific reason. And the title is You're No Different by Ozzy Osbourne from his Bark at the Moon album. And which I want to say real quick, I know I've mentioned this before, but as you know, many of you know, I'm going to try and be quick about this. We did a format change, a mild format change, very mild. However, some people seem to think that it was all Connie Gale's choice and her doing. So Connie has been verbally assaulted, not just on the phone, but on emails. And she's upset, but she's hurt by it because it wasn't her that did it. We have the board of directors, but it goes even beyond the board of directors. The board of directors reached out to all the staff, and a good part of the staff, the DJs, agreed to this change. So it was the entire RDV team that decided to do this change. So if you want to yell, yell at all of us. Don't sit there and yell at Connie. She's doing her job as the assistant general manager or the general manager. She's doing her job and she has one person above her. So, you know, I just want to let you know that, you know, people who were around back then with the, in the 1920s and 30s, there's only a handful still around. My father will be 89 years old tomorrow. He listened not just to the big band and swing music. He was a teenager during the 50s with the rock and roll. So the switch that we did is for those people, for you people. And, you know, and if some of you don't like it, I mean, we can't satisfy everybody, you know, but change is inevitable. And if you don't like it, I'm sorry. There's the door. You know, but I know a lot of you appreciate this switch, and I've gotten a couple phone calls for positive feedback on it. For anybody who does have, who is up and listening in on Friday mornings, 8 to 12, give Connie a call. Let her know, you know, that she's not alone. All right. Here is what's happening on the community bulletin board. I was right on point before, and I wasn't going to read from my little script that I wrote out, but I ended up babbling because I didn't read from it. Here's what's happening on the community board bulletin board. Presenter Helen McKenna brings Edgar Allan Poe's, Ghost to Life at Huntington Valley Library, which will be held on Thursday, October 29th at 7 p.m. I can't believe Halloween is just a few weeks away. Learn about Poe's achievements and hear some of the most famous works recited from memory. You may count on recitations of The Raven, The Bells, and Annabelle Lee, and a couple of those tales of terror, like a cask of Amontillado. And this program, I'm sorry, I mispronounced that, but, and I'm not going to try and pronounce it because it won't sound right. This program is intended for both teens and adults. Huntington Valley Library is located at 625 Red Lion Road in Huntington Valley, Pennsylvania. Please register by calling 215-947-5138 or going to HV, as in Victor, library.org. Back to more great music right after this on RDVFM. And speaking of, you all were well aware that this change was going to happen because we not only said it during our shows, but the executive director herself announced it as well.
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I like the heavy rhythm.

0: The great blues artist talked. The savviest rockers listened. Without the blues, there would be no rock and roll. Gary Moore, what a sweet, beautiful song. Still got the blues for you. I'm a Gary Moore fan, and I love his guitar style. I can't be satisfied. Muddy Waters was before that. And again, on this day in music history, or actually yesterday, in honor of a legend who would have been something, passed away October 4th of 1970. What's it like? 56? Yeah, I'm 57, so 56 years ago, we lost Janis Joplin. What? That's such a shame, man. That is so sad. Since I've been a DJ, I've gotten to know a little bit more about Janis, and her heart was with the blues. Her heart was sincerely with the blues. Okay, enough babbling, Mel. From the 1964 legendary Typewriter Tapes, Trouble in Mind and Long Black Train. Again, because the blues was in her heart. Miss Janis Joplin. And kicking off the blues block, Early One Morning Blues by Earth. And then before the blues block, before the top of the hour, we heard the Steve Miller Band's Serenade. When we've got a couple months before I start playing Wintertime again by the Steve Miller Band. I only play that song when it's winter, so... this is Melissa D with Rock and Roll Rebel Radio. Here's what's going on the community bulletin board. Adults 65 and over are invited to take part in the Silver Sneakers Fitness Stability classes, which meet at 2:30 p.m. every Friday at Juniper Village of Bucks County, which is located at 3200 Ben Salem Boulevard in Ben Salem. For additional information, call 215-929-5716 or email bucks.sales@junipercommunities.com. 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Back to more great music. I'm going to round out the evening right after this on RDVFM.
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0: REO Speedwagons, Ride in the Storm Out. Ah, what an awesome song. Before that, High Enough by Damn Yankees, Hot Blooded by Foreigner, and Beautiful Delilah by the Rolling Stones from their latest CD, which was released on July 10th of this year, Foreign Tongues. And kicking off that block, One of Us by Joan Osborne. Just imagine that. God showing up in one of us. God is in all of us. But just imagine actually seeing it with your own eyes and knowing it and feeling that. One of Us. Cool lyrics to that song. This is Melissa D with Rock and Roll Rebel Radio. It's almost time for me to skip on out of here, and I'll be back next week. However, here's what's happening on the community bulletin board, and I do have one more thing that I have to say. I know I said it earlier, but I want to end with it. Here's what's going on the community bulletin board first. Pennypacker Mills All Hallows Eve Fall Festival takes place on Saturday, October 24th from noon to 4 p.m. There is a suggested donation of $2 per person, and the Pennypacker Mills is located at 5 Haldeman Road in Schwenksville. To register for more information, please visit MontgomeryCountyPA.org/PennypackerMills. I'm going to play the PSA, and then I'm going to play my other PSA, and then say goodnight.
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0: Okay, I need to clarify something. I know most of you who are on tonight are usually, you know, are our avid listeners, are rock and rollers. But I need to state this. And if you know somebody who is, you know, doesn't like it, please let them know. Pass this along. As you know, we did a mild, and I want to say it's a mild format change. It's not like we completely took out big band and swing and just like completely ignored it. So it's a mild format change. We kept the big band and swing. However, we added the 1950s, the hits from the 1950s, the 1960s, and just a little sprinkle of the 1970s. And the hits of those decades, as I said, this was no surprise. This is no surprise to anybody, because not only did the DJs mention it while they were on the air, we also had, specific places where we had to push a button to, state that this was going on. We had an announcement along with our PSAs. That's what I was trying to say. It seems there are quite a few unhappy people, and I know we can't satisfy everybody, but it seems that Cunning Gale has been the point of focus. I am here to tell you that is far from the truth. If you want to point fingers and blame someone, you have the entire team, and not just the board of directors for this, but the entire RDV staff, including the DJs. Because I am also one of the ones, because the board of directors reached out to all the DJs to ask our opinion. So it wasn't like the board of directors, including Connie Gale, said, okay, we're just going to flip the format. No. We were asked if this is a good idea or not. There's a reason for it. Our board of directors is anywhere from 8 to 10 people. So they're a part of responsibility. They take part of the responsibility as well. As a member of the board, Connie is just doing her job. That's why you would hear her voice on a lot of this stuff. We are volunteers here, so a lot of the recordings that you hear are mostly of Connie's voice, but that's because, you know, I included in this, can't get the time to be able to come here and lay down tracks. So I volunteered my time. I told Connie today that I will help her and do recordings of the PSAs and of, you know, the other things that we need to do. But Connie has been viciously verbally attacked through phone calls and emails and was singled out. But to single out one person out of not just the 8 to 10 board of directors, but out of the entire RDV staff is just wrong. You can't do that. Plain and simple, you can't just point the finger at one person of an entire team of, I don't know how many are, where are we? I would say roughly around 50 of us all together. So for those of you, if you are part of the ones who have reached out, well, you probably wouldn't be listening to my show to begin with, because I play rock and roll from the 50s through the 70s, and I go into hard rock and heavy metal, so I know the listeners of this show, and probably even of Jerry's show, are not the listeners that were, that are against the format change. But if you are one of those listeners, shame on you. Those who have called up Connie, you owe her an apology. She will be here Friday with Fridays with Connie's Canteen from 8 to 12 a.m. 8 a.m. to 12 p.m. I also want to state that my dad is 89 years old. All right, he was born in 1937. This was when big band and swing were just starting to switch out. Rock and roll was about 10 years away. But with that said, my dad was a teenager when rock and roll began, when the 50s, when the hits of the 50s were a thing. So, all right, my time is ticking to say my goodbyes. A few of you, we may lose a handful of listeners, but that's okay, because the handful of listeners will double, maybe even triple in listeners. So what goes around comes around, and karma will get those. Anyway, enough of me babbling. Yes, change is inevitable. Personally, I feel that this is a good thing that we're doing. And I will stop my babbling and rambling. And please give Connie a call and let her know. Give her some positive feedback. She needs to hear it, because she'd been singled out and was through voicemail. I can't wrap my head around this, so I'm struggling to try and even talk about this. Verbally abused on the phone and through email. I mean, why would you do something like that? Even a woman, to another woman. Come on. You know, put your big girl panties on and, you know, deal with the changes. I might get barked for saying that, but anyway, I will be back next week, maybe, if I don't get fired. probably not. But, yeah, please give Connie a call with positive feedback. And I leave you with Ozzy Osbourne's, what do I have lined up? I have my paper over there. Holy for Tonight. RDVFM, have a good night. And I see you next week. Good night.

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This portion of our programming day is underwritten by Protect Our Youth from Steroids, also known as POISE, a registered 501c3 nonprofit organization dedicated to exposing individuals and organizations that promote and glorify steroid use to our youth. POISE has assisted in getting legislation passed at the state and federal level, which has successfully helped push back those promoting steroid use. Protect Our Youth from Steroids is an official endorser of the Rodchenkov Anti-Doping Act that is now a federal law. And POISE founder Al Thompson has given presentations on the dangers and promotion of steroid use to over 12,000 high school student athletes and other groups around the country free of charge. To learn how you can help or to ask about having Al Thompson speak at your school or group, email protectouryouthfromsteroids@aol.com or visit their website, poise.org. RDVFM thanks POISE, Protect Our Youth from Steroids, for supporting community radio in the Delaware Valley.

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2: Is he really going out with her?
3: I don't know.
2: Look, here he comes now. Let's ask him. Hey, Murray, is it true Betty's wearing your ring?
3: Mm-hmm. Who's that banging on the piano?
2: I don't know. You going out with her tonight?
3: You bet your fur.
2: By the way, where'd you meet her?
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1: Okay.
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Their One Flew Over the Cuckoo's Nest runs September 25th through October the 10th. This is the unforgettable story of a mental hospital and its inhabitants. When a brash new inmate arrives, the rigid program of the ward, headed by tyrannical Nurse Ratchet, is thrown up for grabs. In a world where sanity means conformity and following the rules is the only way to survive, One Flew Over the Cuckoo's Nest is a powerful exploration of both the beauty and the danger of being an original. Tickets are available at townandcountryplayers.org or by calling 215-348-7566 or in person at the box office. 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

0: Welcome to the Commonwealth Club of California radio show. I'm Gloria Duffy, co-president and co-CEO of the club. It's a nonprofit, nonpartisan public forum where we engage a wide range of thought leaders in discussions about the critical issues of the day. Journalists Gil Duran and Wajat Ali join us today to look at politics among the Silicon Valley tech elite. What does that have to do with the rest of the country, or even the rest of the people in Silicon Valley who play no role in the tech industry? A lot, as our guests today argue. Gil Duran is the author of the book, The Nerd Reich, Silicon Valley Fascism and the War on Democracy, which gives you a little sense of what he sees in the increasing political activism of the tech industry's leaders. You can decide for yourself after you hear his talk today with Ali, who's the co-host of the Democracy-ish podcast. Let's listen in.
1: Good evening. All right. Welcome to the hellscape that is San Francisco Bay Area. Oh my God, the chaos, the violence, the anarchy outside. Oh my Lord, even the SEALs are depressed. Welcome to the Commonwealth Club World Affairs. I am your host today, Wajat Ali. I am in conversation with the mighty Gil Duran. Give it up to Gil Duran, author of The Nerd Reich, Silicon Valley Fascism and the War on Democracy. Now, because you're all such an august audience, if you have questions for our speaker, use the cards at your seats or post them in the YouTube chat. Now, a little bit about our speaker. He is a Bay Area native. He was born in Tulare, California, the grandson of Mexican immigrants, specifically farm workers. He began his journalism career at the San Jose Mercury News before spending a decade in politics as an advisor to leaders including Jerry Brown, Dianne Feinstein, and Kamala Harris. He later returned to journalism, working as an editor at the Sacramento Bee and the San Francisco Examiner. Today, he is an independent journalist and the author of the Nerd Reich newsletter. And his book so far is a bestseller on Amazon and
2: Bookshop.
1: Bookshop. All right. All right. I hate to say this, Gil. I wish this book wasn't written, and I wish it wasn't a bestseller, and I wish you were still an obscure writer. But sadly, because we live in the seventh circle of hell, we have racist, eugenicist, techno-fascists from our hometown, the Bay Area, who are destroying the world. And you've given them the name. The name you've given them is Nerd Reich. For those who don't know, what is the Nerd Reich?
2: The Nerd Reich describes a group of venture capitalists who believe it is their destiny to destroy American democracy in the 21st century using technology, specifically crypto and AI. And a lot of people give me credit for the name the Nerd Reich, but I didn't come up with it. After I had written a few stories about these guys for the New Republic, and one of them went very viral and I was under attack for 2 days on Twitter, it was this whole big drama, somebody reached out to me from the crypto world and said, you know, we've been calling these guys the Nerd Reich for years. And I immediately looked and the URL was available and no one was really using it, so I rebranded as the Nerd Reich. But it's very meaningful to me that this is not a name that I apply to them. It's a name that their own peers apply to them. Because even in a culture where people have strange beliefs about technology and what the future is going to be, this particular group was considered very extreme, very fascist, and indeed, Nerd Reich. It's an echo of Nazism.
1: And some nerds have taken umbrage with your use of Nerd Reich, and they wanted me to tell you, as the ambassador of all nerds, why, bro? Why us?
2: Well, as a fellow nerd, we should all be used to it by now.
1: Yeah, so. Yeah. But these are the fascist nerds. And who are some of the players? Name them.
2: My book focuses on a cult, basically, of these venture capitalists that has been created mostly through the efforts of one person, Peter Thiel. At every point in the past 30 years, it's been Peter Thiel who has been pushing this idea that democracy is doomed in the 21st century and that technology has the key role to play in that. And along the way, he has cultivated a group of people, including Curtis Jarvin, a San Francisco computer programmer who dropped a lot of LSD and created his own fantasy version of fascism for the 21st century while living off of his wife and his mother. Balaji Srinivasan, a guy who took Yarvin's ideas and created an idea called the network state, this idea that democratic nations and territories will be replaced by corporate-run autocracies, essentially, in the future. And so everywhere you look, it's really Peter Thiel who has done most of the work here. Most notably, his most famous and powerful protege is J.D. Vance, who met Peter Thiel while J.D. Vance was in law school. Peter Thiel likes to go around speaking to grad schools and law schools and polluting the minds of young people in elite universities who are going to go out into the world and become influential and powerful. And J.D. Vance called it one of the most important moments of his life and said that Peter Thiel was possibly the most intelligent person he'd ever met. And the next thing you know, J.D. Vance decides not to be a lawyer, instead comes to San Francisco, becomes a venture capitalist at a firm co-founded by Peter Thiel. When he returns to Ohio to start his own venture capital firm, it's with millions of dollars from Peter Thiel and Mark Andreessen, another character in this whole weird cult. When he decides to run for office and become a senator, it's with $15 million from Peter Thiel, which set a record for the largest amount of money at that time ever spent by a single individual in a Senate race. And he even becomes a Catholic because of Peter Thiel, even though Peter Thiel is not a Catholic. And if you look at his new book, I don't recommend reading his new book, but if you do, I read it, he says that very clearly because he had said it so many times previously, he couldn't really hide that. And most distressing, when J.D. Vance was on the short list to become vice president, he had a big problem. He had previously referred to Donald Trump as cultural heroin, an opioid of the masses, a very bad man, and even America's Hitler. And it was Peter Thiel and these venture capitalists here in San Francisco who made the peace and got J.D. Vance on the ticket. And now he's a heartbeat away from the presidency. And he has the same radical extremist ideas as Peter Thiel.
3: I think Trump probably saw that as a compliment. Too soon? We're going to piss off a lot of people tonight, so just buckle up. A couple of months ago, Peter Thiel was right here in San Francisco, specifically he rented out the Commonwealth Club, and did a multi-part series on the Antichrist. Can you tell him who he thinks the Antichrist is?
2: Well, if you listen carefully to Peter Thiel's description of the Antichrist, it sounds a lot like Peter Thiel. It'd be someone who's going around the world warning people about the apocalypse and scaring them with all the terrible scenarios of the future in order to gain power using technology, power and control, and develop a one-world government, which is, by the way, the idea Sam Altman has for AI, that there'll be one corporation that is now the world government. Another protege of, drumroll please, Peter Thiel. So when Thiel talks about the Antichrist, he tries to blame other people, Greta Thunberg, AOC. He said her initials are concerning, AOC. What?
3: So you think he's joking, but he's not.
2: No, but ultimately what Peter Thiel is doing with his Antichrist speech is arguing that we're in the middle of an existential crisis, a battle between good and evil. An apocalyptic era has dawned. And at the end of the battle, one side must be gone and the other side must be the total and absolute victor. And it's an argument that there should be nothing standing in the way of Silicon Valley's fantasies of the future, which include burning the planet in order to achieve some kind of superintelligence that will allow the select chosen elites to obtain eternal life and become heavenly beings who travel throughout the stars and who create this superabundant paradise where they will live forever basically in paradise. It's a Christian eschatology that has been masked with these tech ideas. It's, you know, some call it accelerationism. Yeah. The idea that if we just accelerate as quickly as possible, God will come in the form of AGI and everything will be great. And this is merged, unfortunately, with the apocalyptic base of the evangelicals in the MAGA fascist movement, who believe that Donald Trump is sitting here as a vessel of God to punish the wicked and bring about the return of Jesus or God or whatever. So you have these terribly apocalyptic ideas, and they have become one, even though they're quite different when you look at the details. For instance, these accelerationists in San Francisco, Mark Andreessen in particular, are effective accelerationists. And in the effective acceleration movement, it means you have to accelerate as quickly as possible to make the best outcomes possible. And they talk about creating this amazing mystical boom loop where everything starts going faster and faster and better and better. And some refer to this mystical boom loop as the thermodynamic God. You know, don't tell the preachers in Alabama and Mississippi and Georgia that these guys are out here worshiping a thermodynamic God. But basically, the billionaires have gone insane, and they're trying to take us all with them. And anybody who opposes them, however, in the speech of Peter Thiel, is the Antichrist, which is weird because, again, it sounds like the thermodynamic God might be Antichrist adjacent, if not the Antichrist itself.
3: And also violates the first commandment. But I'm just a silly Muslim. What do I know? Real quick, Jesus versus AI, who wins?
2: It depends on who has more money, I guess.
3: There you go. Who has the backing of Peter Thiel? But in all seriousness, they are accelerating the collapse of the post-World War II order, profiting off the collapse, and then profiting on the back end of the collapse. And they're very naked and open about their plan. Everyone refers to this 2009 Cato paper that Peter Thiel wrote. He says democracy and capitalism are incompatible, and then he also bemoaned the fact that 51% of the population, women, can vote, sorry, and then also the enfranchisement of black folks. But this goes back a decade earlier, 1999, turn of the century. Talk to us about how he was influenced by a book called The Sovereign Individual.
2: In 1997, there was a book published called The Sovereign Individual by these two sort of kooky conspiracy theory right-wing guys. And the thesis of The Sovereign Individual was that in the 21st century, technology would result in the decline and destruction of the nation-state system. In particular, two technologies. One, advanced automation, which would basically kill all jobs and deprive workers of power and money and lead to economic collapse and widespread chaos and violence. And another called cybercurrency, a new kind of digital money that would allow wealthy people to evade government authority and exfiltrate their wealth from countries and the welfare state, hastening the collapse, basically.
3: That sounds like crypto.
2: This book was very poorly reviewed at the time. People thought, that's not going to happen. This is silly. There's not going to be anything like that. And, you know, it was an apocalyptic and unconvincing, I think, Publishers Weekly said. But the book had such a massive impact on Peter Thiel that he has credited it with being part of the reason he started PayPal as an effort to get ahead of this new digital currency that was going to change everything. And in 1999... Thiel gave a speech at the Independent Institute in Oakland where he said, there's this new digital money coming, and it's going to change everything, and Washington will be too stupid to stop it. They won't even know what it is or what it's for, and it'll be beyond their control. And sadly, he was right, because crypto has now become a monster in politics. It's the largest, I don't even call it an industry, it's a cartel. A cartel that is pumping hundreds of millions of dollars into our elections and is basically holding a gun to the head of American democracy. And even Democrats are pro-crypto and taking money from crypto and voting for crypto bills. In 2010, Peter Thiel gave another speech to some libertarians at something called Libertopia. And actually, it was like fewer people than are in this room at Libertopia. And he said that government is fundamentally evil. He said it more than once. At the time, he was a government contractor. Palantir was started with CIA investment, right? And for some reason, nobody ever talks about these things or brings them up. I mean, I was in government for a long time. You have to pretend like you've never smoked marijuana to be at a high level of government. And here he is smoking the most anti-American, anti-democracy dope imaginable and amassing billions of dollars through government military intelligence industrial complex contracts. It's pretty pretty stunning. Only, I don't know, who could get away with such a thing?
3: I don't know. I mean, maybe the President of the United States and his Tweedledee, Tweedledum son somehow making more than $2 billion in the past year and a half off of crypto, but that's just silly. That's fantasy. That would never happen in the United States of America. But speaking about crypto and Palantir, there was another individual around 2010 who took an active interest in crypto and Palantir. And you were on my show recently. I played you an audio clip. I'm like, can you recognize these voices? And you can recognize these voices. Who's the other person who was really into crypto and Palantir at that time?
2: Well, this guy, I don't know if you've heard of him. His name is Jeffrey Epstein. Epstein had a lot of these similar ideas. And in January 2025, Peter Thiel wrote, an op-ed for the Financial Times. Look it up if you can. It's one of the weirdest op-eds I've ever seen in a major newspaper. And he said that the return of Donald Trump to power would be an apocalypsis, which is the Greek word for an unveiling. And all these hidden truths would come to light, like, was the pandemic planned? And did somebody kill Jeffrey Epstein? And it was weird because 6 months later, the New York Times revealed that Jeffrey Epstein had given one of Peter Thiel's firms $40 million to invest, and it was now worth $170 million and comprised like the largest portion of the Epstein estate. And it's weird that you would not mention that, but suggest that the guy was killed. I mean, usually you have to disclose any conflicts or relationships that aren't available to the reader. At the same time, Epstein was an early funder of the efforts to create and promote Bitcoin MIT. And there's an email in the Epstein files where Epstein tells Thiel that Brexit's just the beginning of this return to tribalism and this breakup of the world, and that buying things once they've collapsed is cheaper than trying to buy them piecemeal. And so he was very much part and parcel of this idea that a certain cabal of very wealthy men have, that everything's about to collapse and that they're going to profit from them. By the way, that's crazy. There's no reason to believe that. It's a self-fulfilling prophecy. Right? You could have these rich people saying, hey, how can we make the world better? How can we save the world from climate change? How can we solve hunger and poverty? Instead, the richest people in the world delivered a targeted hit to the poorest children in the world with the USAID cuts. That's right. Millions will die.
3: That's right.
2: And so, and you know, it's strange to me too that while all this is happening, all these children are going to die, J.D. Vance is in the White House, and this is the moment that Peter Thiel picks. Peter Thiel, who made a lot of money for Jeffrey Epstein, to start preaching nonstop about the Antichrist. It's a little sus.
3: Yeah, and then all of a sudden, J.D. Vance becomes Catholic. Interesting. And also interesting, about a week ago, we mentioned this, is that J.D. Vance is giving a speech. The dollar right now is weakened, and thanks to Donald Trump's brilliant trade war, which so far has yielded zero deals. But you would think that the Vice President of the United States of America would lament the fact that the dollar is weakening. But J.D. Vance, about a week ago, seemed to welcome it, and also seemed to be open to the dollar no longer being the global reserve currency. And then today, I don't know if you all noticed, J.D. Vance seem to welcome antagonism with our trade partner and ally, Canada. Why would the Vice President of the United States of America seem to celebrate the weakening of the U.S. dollar, Gil?
2: That's very important to the Bitcoin cult, this idea that Bitcoin is going to become a global reserve currency. The crypto is way down since Trump took office, which is funny because he was supposed to be the big crypto president. By the way, Trump spent years calling crypto a scam and fake and a scam against the dollar. And on the day he returned to the White House, he became a crypto billionaire. And he's now the crypto bro in chief. And the
3: $2 billion does a lot to change your mind, sir.
2: It was five last year, but because crypto is so wild and volatile, it's now only two. It's the saving grace of crypto. You'll lose your money. Now, he's made it so obvious, though, with the Melania coin and the Trump coin, all these things went to really low. People have lost billions of dollars in these scams. But he's made it obvious, I think, how scammy it is. And so it's been bad for crypto to have a crypto president because he's too greedy. You know, you got to string people along a little more slowly and take their money over a long period of time. But he's making it really clear
4: what's going on right now. I want millions. I want it.
2: He's,
4: give it to me.
2: Cashing out.
4: I don't got time. I only have 6 months left.
3: Sorry. Thank you. Thank you. I'll be here all day. But it is, you made the tie, right? Thiel, Vance, White House. Thiel, Vance, Trump. And you talk about Thiel as part of, you mentioned PayPal. And there's something called the PayPal Mafia, but there's also something called the South African PayPal Mafia. Talk to us about those players, because that leads directly to what's happening in the White House right now.
2: Yeah, well, you have Elon Musk, obviously, right, who, when Peter Thiel was trying to develop this digital currency back in the late 90s, it turns out there was a guy across the hall on University Avenue in Palo Alto trying to do the same thing, and his name was Elon Musk. And so they decided to get together and join their companies. And here's a weird piece of trivia. That summer they were doing that, I was a couple blocks away as a Cub reporter at the San Jose Mercury News. So it's just kind of
4: spooky. You could have stopped him then.
2: I don't know.
4: I blame Gil.
2: I might have joined them if I'd known where things were headed. But
3: of course.
2: They ended up joining forces, and that eventually became PayPal.
3: Yeah.
2: Another member of PayPal Mafia was David Sachs, also from South Africa, Stanford student, who co-wrote a book with Thiel about how evil campus diversity efforts were in the 90s. If you read that book, it's like a precursor to the anti-DEI campaign, right? They've been on the same track for a very long time.
3: And can you tell them all who is the current czar, Trump administration czar of AI and crypto?
2: David Sachs. And I think he's on his way out from that, but will still remain an advisor. And I first became interested in Sachs here in San Francisco because David Sachs played a key role in the recalls of Chase Aboudin and the school board. And that was where I first became aware of all this stuff. I didn't know about this stuff a few years ago. I'm often described as someone who studied this stuff for decades. That's not true at all. It was during the recalls that I couldn't figure out, what's this weird accelerationism stuff they keep bringing up? What is this network state thing? Why are all these billionaires sort of pretending to be Democrats, but everything that comes out of their mouth is right-wing talking points? And it took me a while to really put my finger on the pulse of it. It was because of a woman named Emily Mills, who's from San Francisco, who was on Twitter and started just keeping track of this stuff and trying to explain what it was. And at first, like a lot of people, I thought that was weird. I could tell it wasn't untrue, but I didn't know how it was relevant. And it wasn't until I read some other stuff by academics that I realized, wait a second, this thing I can't figure out, it's this stuff.
3: There we go.
2: So then I immersed myself in podcasts, in YouTube speeches, in...
3: I'm sorry.
2: Writing. Some terrible... These guys write a lot. One thing about fascists, they tell you what they're going to do before they do it. The Nazis like did the same thing.
3: It's like I've described it to you. It's like the world's most helpful Bond supervillain.
2: Yeah. It's like in the Hanna-Barbera cartoon when they look and say, now I will do this, right? And then they get stopped. But I read all this stuff and it wasn't clear to me, especially when J.D. Vance got on the ticket, why no one in the mainstream media establishment was telling people about this. Because it seemed to me like J.D. Vance is like directly one of these guys. And,
3: the vice president.
2: Yeah, and now he's going to be the vice president. And it wasn't until really after, in January 2025, that the New York Times does a big interview with Curtis Jarvin and Political reports that his ideas are coming to Washington. And I really felt people deserved to know that in 2024. And if it was Kamala Harris who had some weird fascist drug-addled guru spouting all this stuff, and if he were Muslim or black, we would certainly have heard about it nonstop. Right? They'd be calling for her impeachment before she even got elected.
3: Especially if she followed him on Twitter and reshared his ideas and his talking points and, you know, his essays. I don't know. Maybe
2: but
3: it might
2: I don't
3: be a
2: know.
3: Big deal.
2: Some of these guys seem to have a strange invisibility cloak, and now here we are.
3: Abdul Sayyid, sorry. Sorry, my bad. Muslims! Sorry, I'm okay. So it happens time to time. Curtis Jarvin, for those who don't know, what is his ideology and endgame, and why is Peter Thiel so invested in him?
2: Curtis Jarvin's main idea is that democracy is an outdated software system that should be replaced by dictatorship, specifically dictatorship by a tech CEO. And for years, he spelled out this plan in public that a future president, acting as an authoritarian, should purge the federal government, the civil service, fire. He called it to retire all government employees, fire them en masse, and then install only loyalists who would answer to the dictator. And in 2022, he updated it and said if Donald Trump gets back into office in 2024, he should do this. And in fact, he should install a CEO to oversee this purge. And that's exactly what happened with Doge, the destruction of government by Elon. And I wrote a piece saying this in early 2025, and it went kind of viral, but it's one of those things where a lot of people are reading it, but the mainstream media and your peers in the mainstream media don't mention it. And then the Washington Post did a story about it in April 2025. And people inside of Doge said, yes, we've all read Curtis Jarvin. That's what we're doing. And so it's this crazy guy who knows nothing about politics, but he just created this fantasy idea of what should happen. And he's appealing to billionaires, Jarvin. He's very long-winded. He writes these very confusing, long-winded screeds that kind of amble on, doesn't understand the basics of political science 101. I mean, look at how unpopular the regime is. You know, prices didn't go down, and so you're going to be unpopular. But they like him because he says out loud the things they say in private.
3: Yep.
2: He's sort of their court jester who can say, here's what should happen. Dictatorship is cool. And they try to create this little scene around these ideas. It's the dark enlightenment, some call it the neo-reactionary movement. Hasn't really worked out as a hip scene. It's mostly the billionaires that are into it. But there's no reason why we would have ever heard the name Curtis Yarvin without Peter Thiel and Mark Andreessen, who basically funded his company in order to put money in his pockets, because this guy was literally dead broke, living off of his mother and his wife. He has said this himself in all the terrible interviews I've had to listen to. And then suddenly, boom, I mean, he's got a really nice house in the most twee part of Berkeley. I often see him in Elmwood skulking around. I mean, you know, it's funny to me that the most renowned tech fascist philosopher in America lives in Elmwood. I mean, why not Austin at least, or, you know, maybe somewhere deep in Alabama?
5: In order to destroy the liberals, you must live amongst the liberals.
2: I suppose so, but that's the power you have as a billionaire.
3: Yeah.
2: To make these crazy ideas move from some obscure blogs into the White House. And that's what we're seeing. And the other idea Yarvin had was something called patchworks, that we would divide the country up into these little fiefdoms that would be run as autocracies by tech corporations.
3: Network states.
2: This became the network state. Balaji Srinivasan turned it into something called the network state to make it more venture capital friendly, because Yarvin had suggested using poor people and turning them into biodiesel to fuel the muni buses, and he kind of wanted to separate the idea, which is crazy enough, from the genocide.
3: We stole that from the Matrix, even original thought.
2: All of it, yeah. And, the Nazis called it Lebensraum. But the network state idea, now Trump is proposing these freedom cities.
3: Yep.
2: Right? And there's a network state project in Honduras called Prospera. And Kushner had proposed building one of these weird tech dystopia, privately funded cities on the ruins of Gaza.
3: Yep.
2: And Trump keeps threatening to take Greenland, where there's some tech bros who were funded by a bunch of venture capitalists, proposing to build a new city there if they take it. So suddenly you're seeing all these weird little billionaire cities pop up, including in Solano County, California Forever, where the Newsom administration is currently pushing through last-minute legislation to give these guys permission to start building their shipyard project. And that's the network state. That's the patchwork. That's Curtis Yarvin made real.
3: What actions do you suggest we, the people, can take to stop this cancer, especially given the power and influence that is already poisoning D.C.? And I think you'd agree with me, Silicon Valley and California.
2: First of all, learn what's happening and tell people about it. There's a real lack of knowledge right now. I did Democracy Now! Last week, and it's like 600,000 views on YouTube. People are not hearing about this, and when they hear about it, it spreads. So we have to tell people what the problem is. You have to tell people, well, you could read my book, and then tell people what's the idea that they have. These people think they're going to overthrow democracy, and they're very explicit about it. And then there are people doing things right now that are very important, like the Purge Palantir campaign.
3: That's right.
2: Which is putting a tremendous amount of pressure on governments and others to remove Palantir from everything. There's the deflock movement. People are turning against Flock everywhere.
3: Surveillance cameras for those who don't know. Final question. You have said we can either have democracy or billionaires.
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0: 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When she goes to the altar, I'll take her there. 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

0: On RDV Radio at 21 minutes past 8 on good old rock and roll, some good old Motown with the Temptations, I Can't Get Next to You, the Elgins, Put Yourself in My Place, also Herm Jr. Walker and the All-Stars, with I'm a Roadrunner and the Marvelettes starting it off, Too Many Fish in the Sea. Check out the RDV Community Bulletin Board. 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

Your music, your memories, RDV Radio, where it is 8:40. I'm Dave Solomon, here until noon. Just heard from Gilbert O'Sullivan with Claire, Bob Lind with Elusive Butterfly, and Billy J. Kramer and the Dakotas from A Window. Before the break, it was Little Richard, Poor Dog Who Can't Wag His Own Tail, Cat Stevens and I Love My Dog, starting everything off with Oney Harris and Man's Best Friend. We're exploring the oldies universe here on RDV Radio. Here's Otis.

0: RDV Radio, this is Good Old Rock and Roll, which we do every Monday from 8 until noon. I'm Dave Solomon here for the 4 hours. It is 8:49 and time to check the RDV Community Bulletin Board. But first, let me tell you what you heard, the Dewdroppers and Bam-a-Lamb. Also, Huey Piano Smith and his Clowns with We Like Birdland. Benny Spellman with Fortune Teller and starting things off, Otis Redding and Hard to Handle. Back to the Community Bulletin Board. Are you a senior citizen who always wanted to learn how to play bridge? The Central Buck Senior Activity Center, 700 North Shady Retreat Road in Doylestown, offers a beginner's bridge class every Wednesday at 9 a.m. For additional information and to find out how you can be a part of this class, call 215-348-0566.
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0: 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Again, WRDV.org. Heard from the Dave Clark Five, Can't You See That She's Mine, The Zombies, Tell Her No, and starting it off a group, I guess they couldn't think of a name, so they decided to name it after themselves, and that's why they came out as Dave, Dee, Dozy, Beaky, Mick, and Tish, and the song was Zabadak. Before the break, I heard from Jack Scott, The Way I Walk, Baker Knight, Bring My Cadillac Back, and starting everything off, Carl Perkins, and Put Your Cat Clothes On. Right now, we'll continue with Ike and Tina.
1: Oh, there's something on my mind.

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0: RDB Radio playing the dozens with Bo Diddley and Jerome Green and Say Man. Before that, Inez and Charlie Fox with Mockingbird. James Brown and the Famous Flames with Think. And starting it all off, Ike and Tina Turner with A Fool in Love. Check out the RDV Community Bulletin Board. 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

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Before the break, Gene Vincent and the Blue Caps with Blue Gene Bop, Sonny Burgess, Sadie's Back in Town, Elvis starting everything off with Too Much. Right now we'll continue with Sam and Dave.

0: 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Joe Tex before that was Show Me, Gloria Jones with Tainted Love, and starting things off, Sam and Dave and Soul Man. 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

RDV Radio, your music, your memories, your Rolling Stones here on Good Old Rock and Roll, which we do every Monday from 8 until noon. I'm Dave Solomon, and the Stones just did The Spider and the Fly. Before that, the Yardbirds, Jeff's Boogie with Jeff Beck, and the Beatles starting off the hour with 8 Days a Week. Before the break, it was the Candymen and Georgia Pines, Every Mother's Son, Come On Down to My Boat, and then starting it all off, the Five Americans with Western Union. When you talk about memories, of course, there's music. And, of course, there's movies, and you must have stood in line for this one in 1962.

0: 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Barry and the original James Bond theme from 1962's Dr. No. Check out the RDV Community Bulletin Board tour of the historic Washington's headquarters at the Mullen House, 1641 Old York Road in Hartsville. Tours of this historic and nationally registered house are conducted the second and fourth Sundays in October between 1 and 4 p.m. and on the second Sunday of the month between November and March. For additional information, you can contact them at Mullen, that's MOLAND.org.
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Just heard from the Friends of Distinction, Love or Let Me Be Lonely. Fifth Dimension with the Girl Song. Before the break, the Orioles with Secret Love, the Harptones, Cry Like I Cried, Blue Notes with She Is Mine, and starting everything off, Five Satins and Wonderful Girl. 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

0: 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old, and that, of course, Short Shorts, Bobby Darin, Queen of the Hops, Sandy Nelson with Teen Beat, and starting it off, Del Shannon and Runaway, which was used as the theme from that great TV show Crime Story. Checking the RDV Community Bulletin Board. Returning for its second year, the Manayunk Fall Fest will happen Saturday, October 17th, 11 a.m. to 4 p.m. Celebrate the fall season as Manayunk shuts down Main Street for a day full of local vendors and artisans. They have food truck fare to devour, live music, family-friendly activities to enjoy. 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That's M-A-N-A-Y-U-N-K.
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couldn't dance. You didn't even want me around. And now I'm back to let you know I can really shake 'em down.

RDV Radio, your music, your memories, the Contours, and Do You Love Me? Before that, the Supremes, and that particular group consisted of Cindy Birdsong, Gene Terrell, and Mary Wilson, and song, Nathan Jones. Motown history, starting off the hour with the first group Berry Gordy ever signed back in 1959, the Satin Tones, and the tune was called Motor City, and the label was Tamla. There wasn't a Motown label till a couple of years later. And the story goes that Berry Gordy wanted to call the label Tammy after the song Debbie Reynolds sang in Tammy and the Bachelor, but then he found out the name was taken, so he just decided to call it Tamla. Before the break, heard from the Cadets and their version of Heartbreak Hotel, Coasters with Young Blood, Little Richard and Reddy Teddy, and starting things off, Fats Domino with Blue Monday. Coming up at noontime, as always on a Monday, Dan Troilo steps in to continue the music until 3 when Jack Fleming stops by. Then at 6, you know what we do at 6, we all bebop with Dr. Bob here in RDV Radio. Tomorrow, a heads up for the Good Morning Show with Ted Taylor. Ted, from 8 to noon, is going to be featuring the music that set the music business on its ear, the British Invasion. That'll be tomorrow on the Good Morning Show from 8 to noon. Then at 6 p.m. till 9 on Elvis Country Big Bear, Paul Big Bear is going to be featuring just some good old country music. Right now, we're going to continue on with the McCoys.

0: 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Before that, Loggins and Messina, Your Mama Don't Dance, and starting things off, the McCoys with Up and Down. 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

RDV Radio, your music, your memories, the Times, and their version of Wonderful, Wonderful. Before that, Dionne Warwick from the 1965 movie What's New, Pussycat, and the tune is called Here I Am. Lenny Welch, before that, Since I Fell for You. Before the break, Shades of Blue with Oh How Happy. Chad and Jeremy, Yesterday's Gone, and starting things off, The Association, Everything That Touches You. 20 minutes away from Dan Troilo taking over the helm to take you into the afternoon with more great music and RDV. We'll continue on right now with Rudy West and the Five Keys.

0: 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Starting things off, Rudy West and the Five Keys, and She's the Most. 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

And three of the more unusual music memories for you on RDV's Good Old Rock and Roll, the Pipkins and Gimme That Ding. And before that, Daddy Do Drop, Chicka Boom, Don't You Just Love It. And starting off, the Hombres with their takeoff on Bob Dylan's Subterranean Homesick Blues, which they call Let It All Hang Out. We're going to hang out again next Monday from 8 to noon here with more good old rock and roll. Dan Troil is sitting right over there, and he's going to be right over here in just a few minutes at the top of the hour to take you into the afternoon. 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

Of course, the unmistakable voice of Johnny Mathis as he sings one of his major songs back in the day, Chances Are. Before that, of course, we heard There's a Moon Out Tonight. That was the Capris, and Monday kicked off this Monday afternoon show, The Mamas and the Papas. It's nice to have you along with us, and we'll continue with some of the great songs, the music, and the memories on WRDV.

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But I wanna know for sure. So come on, hold me tight.

0: Sonny's got Cher, and Cher's got Sonny. I Got You, Babe, from that duo from the 60s. Before that, Leaving It All Up to You, Dale and Grace. And we kicked off that with a wild song, The Trogs, Wild Thing. A look now at the Community Bulletin Board. Graham Park is hosting a Lunch and Learn, the Revolutionary War in Bucks and Montgomery Counties. That's the day after tomorrow, Wednesday, 10 a.m. to 2 p.m. You can join historian Michael Jesberger for a waffle breakfast, presentation on the revolution as it happened here in our own backyards, and a hot catered lunch, followed by a tour of the Keith House, if you wish. Tickets, $42 per person. Graham Park is located at 859 County Line Road in Horsham. To buy tickets or for more information, you can contact their website, Graham Park, that's GRAEMEPark.org, or call 215-343-0965. That's a note from the Community Bulletin Board here at WRDV.
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0: Sam Cooke, and What a Wonderful World This Could Be. Before that, Happy Together was the Turtles, and we started that set off with Come Softly to Me, the Fleetwoods. 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

That's the bird is the word, and boy, they wanted to be on the record player more than anybody else we know about that. Can I Get a Witness? Of course, Marvin Gaye before that. We're just winding our way through your music, your memories, and making them along the way.

0: What You Gonna Do When the Well Runs Dry, music from Fats Domino, as we wind our way through this Monday afternoon. I'm a believer. The Monkees. And Stuck in the Middle, that was the Steelers' Wheel with, you might recognize the name of that lead singer, Jerry Rafferty, had a bunch of hits in the 70s himself. A look now at the Community Bulletin Board. The Rotary Club of Newtown will be partnering once again with Pedals for Progress for its 24th consecutive bicycle and sewing machine collection, Friday, October 17th. Those looking to donate their bicycles, gathering dust in the garage, or their portable sewing machines tucked away in a closet, you're welcome to drop them off at the Old Church of St. Andrew parking lot at 135 South Sycamore Street in Newtown. Between 9 and noon, each bike and sewing machine donated is recycled to partner organizations around the world to provide transportation and vocational training to communities in need. Donated bicycles and sewing machines must be in working or repairable condition. For more information about the collection, you can contact the club at newtownrotarypa@gmail.com, or you can call them 215-275-4925. That's a note from the Community Bulletin Board here at WRDV.
1: I'm Tony Goldwyn. 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

tears, then whisper sweet little things in my ears, hugging and a kissing. 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

0: This portion of our programming day is underwritten by Protect Our Youth from Steroids, also known as POISE, a registered 501c3 nonprofit organization dedicated to exposing individuals and organizations that promote and glorify steroid use to our youth. POISE has assisted in getting legislation passed at the state and federal level, which has successfully helped push back those promoting steroid use. Protect Our Youth from Steroids is an official endorser of the Rodchenkov Anti-Doping Act that is now a federal law. And POISE founder Al Thompson has given presentations on the dangers and promotion of steroid use to over 12,000 high school student athletes and other groups around the country free of charge. To learn how you can help or to ask about having Al Thompson speak at your school or group, email protectouryouthfromsteroids@aol.com or visit their website, poise.org. 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

always sang a sad song. But you see, I had a woman who was very good to me. And I can remember the time she used to sit down and tell me these words. She said, "Biggie, I want you to know I love you from the bottom of my heart. And whatever you need, I don't want you to go to your mother, father, your sister, or your brother. I'll be a leaning pole when you're falling down. When all your money's gone, I want you to know you can count on me." But I didn't appreciate the woman then. You know what? I had to run and chase after every little girl around town. So finally one day I got home, and I found my little girl gone.

Ain't that the truth? Only the strong survive. That's music from Jerry Butler. Before that, Along the Way, Grazing in the Grass was Hugh Masekela. Raindrops, D. Clark. Poor Little Fool was Ricky Nelson. He's So Fine was the Chiffons way back at the beginning of that nice set of memorable tunes. A look now at the community bulletin board here at WRDV. The Centennial Singers. That's a community choir of volunteers united by their love of music and joy in singing. They're welcoming new members all this month and all the way till January. All voice parts are welcome, especially tenors and basses. No auditions are required to join, but experience is helpful. Rehearsals are held every Tuesday night from 7:15 to 9 at the Hatboro Baptist Church. That's at 32 North York Road in Hatboro. Dues are $45 per session. There are fall rehearsals still lined up. For more information, you can call Grace Salinger at 267-218-3616 or visit their website, Centennial Singers Warminster, one word, .com, or their Facebook page. That's a note from the Community Bulletin Board here at WRDV.

0: I don't believe it. Don't touch me. Hey, Ray. Hey, Sugar. Tell them who we are.
1: 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We got golden fingers. And we're loved everywhere we go.
0: That sounds like us.
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I sent for you yesterday, and here you come today. That's good news or bad news. I couldn't really tell which one. It, of course, it was the unmistakable sound there of Count Basie with Jimmy Rushing's M1 vocals. Before that, we heard, well, a couple things that you might be interested in. How about a rum and Coca-Cola with the Andrews Sisters? Or some incense and peppermints from the Strawberry Alarm Clock, all that sort of music and your memories winding our way through another Monday.

0: I understand. I understand. If I was a member of the G-Clefs, I would understand that too. Before that, don't let it go to your head. Good advice from Nat King Cole. Patti LaBelle and the Bluebells sold their heart to the Junk Man way back at the beginning of that set this Monday. A look now at the Community Bulletin Board. 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

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Their One Flew Over the Cuckoo's Nest runs September 25th through October the 10th. 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

There he is, Danny and the Juniors. That includes me, I guess, Danny, Dan, and the Juniors at the Hop. Of course, we heard Heat Wave, Martha Reeves and the Vandellas, and Great Balls of Fire, which is probably what contributed to the Heat Wave. And that was Martha Reeves and the Vandellas back at that one. Let's see what we have coming up here on the big broadcast. How about a Philadelphia product, Harold Melvin and the Blue Notes?

And there he goes, Frankie Lyman's A Teenager in Love. Before that, we heard Danny and the Juniors and all sorts of great things as we're winding our way through another fun-filled Monday afternoon here at Radio Delaware Valley. It wraps it up for me. I'll look forward to seeing you next Monday right here.

0: Of course, that's Antonio Carlos Jobim with that number for us. That just about wraps it up for me as we wind our way through this Monday. Before I go, though, let's do a community bulletin board, shall we? Graham Park invites you to a paranormal investigation of the Keith House, Saturday, November 14th from 7 till 11. This is Horsham's most haunted house and a rare opportunity for a lengthy investigation of all three floors and the summer kitchen. Bring your own equipment and apps to share with the investigators. 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That's a note from the Community Bulletin Board here at WRDV, and it wraps up the day for me.
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All right, welcome to the Make Believe Ballroom on a sunny and very nice, actually, very pleasant Monday in early October. This is the weather that you wait for, and finally came. It's been a little wet recently, and before that it was more than a little hot, but now this is just right, the Goldilocks formula. I'll be here until 6, and Dr. Bob Smith will be along to begin to bebop with you. However, as you may have gleaned from the last few weeks, we have changed our format here, expanded the format at RDV Radio. We are emphasizing the hits, the music, the memories of the 50s, 60s, and 70s from about the really, the entire decade of the 50s and 60s and into about the mid-70s. And you'll experience that in the music they're going to play today. And I hope you enjoy it. And if you have any comments on it and you want to ask any questions about things, 215-674-8002 is the number. I'll be happy to talk to you. And in the meantime, we will get started. Looks like the band leader is about to strike up the band here. Let's dance.

0: Okay, we're back here at the ballroom. It is 3:22, the time, and we are well into our. There was like five songs there. I think we played. It's not. It doesn't even include the theme at the top. Thank you to Charlie Barnett and the Barnett Modern Airs for our make believe ballroom theme to start. Then we heard from Bobby Short, backed up by the Benny Carter Orchestra. With You Bring Out the Best in Me. Slim Gaylord gave us Sukiyaki Cha-Cha, as only he could. Crosby, Stills, Nash & Young, Marrakesh Express. We also heard from George Benson, Masquerade. And then finally, to round that out, Martha Tilton, and Lily Marlene. Okay, let's take a look at the... Community Bulletin Board, see what's going on. Here's something in Abington. The Abington Township Public Library's daytime book discussion group meets the first Thursday of each month. And that is at 1 p.m. Now, upcoming dates include November the 5th, and the book to be discussed is Waiting for Snow in Havana by Carlos N.N. Iyer. And then December the 3rd, What We Can Know, Ian McEwing. And we... You can find these books in the library's online catalog and e-resources, Libby and Hoopla. 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
1: All right, we are back. It's 3:43. And that was a little message there that's describing what you're hearing, the new format here at RDV Radio. It is your music, your memories, and it's a blend of some big band up through the 50s, 60s, and about the middle of the 70s, up until I think 76 is kind of where we're leaving things at the moment, but we're planning to add future years in future years, so there's something to look forward to. But in the meantime, let me tell you what you were listening to there. That was, we just heard the Eagles one of these nights. And before that, it was the great Billie Holiday telling us the story of Yankee Doodle, the real story of Yankee Doodle Dandy, who never went to town, as it turned out. Before that, it was Walter Murphy, a fifth of Beethoven. And although he didn't write that, it was Fred Beethoven, a guy, composed that. And that was, I guess, a disco-era song, as I recall. I forgot to write down the year on that one. Billy Swan, I Can Help. And then we also had Donovan, Sunshine Superman. And we are up to date now at 3:44. All right, let's get back to some music here. Let's see. Why don't we hear this?
2: Whee!

0: We are back here at the Ballroom. 3:52 is the time. It's the Make-Believe Ballroom. I'll be here until 6. My name is Jack Fleming. If you have something you'd like to contribute, thoughts or questions, 215-674-8002 is the number. And you could request a song if I can find it for you. I'll certainly get it on. All right, we are in the midst of a really nice day today. It looks beautiful out as I look at our rather tiny weather window. It looks like it's bright and sunny out. And it hasn't been that so much. So it's nice to see. It's pleasant to have. So was Duke Ellington and his orchestra just there. Ivy Anderson on the vocal at a Dixie Roadside Diner. Before that, Cat Stevens, who's changed his name, and I wish I could remember it, but I don't off the top of my head. But however, when he recorded this, it was called Over Young. He was still Cat Stevens. And we also had the Tokens. The Lion Sleeps Tonight. So that brings us up to date at 3:53. Here's a note from Collegeville there in Upper Montgomery County. Laurel House is going to be holding their Walk a Mile in Their Shoes event. It'll be on Saturday, October the 10th, at Ursinus College's Floyd Lewis Bakes Center. The Floyd Lewis Bakes Center. It's to raise awareness and support survivors of domestic abuse. All shoe types are welcome to this indoor 1 mile walk to honor all those impacted by domestic violence. Check-in for the event begins at 9 a.m., with the walk officially starting at 10 a.m. Registration for the event is $35. Now, all proceeds from the event will go directly to supporting Laurel House's domestic violence shelter and its other support services. The Floyd Lewis Bakes Center is located at 600 Main Street in Collegeville. 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

All right, we are back here at the ballroom, the make-believe ballroom. I'm Jack Fleming. It is 4:09, and I'm going to be here until 6, and then Dr. Bob Smith will be along to begin to bebop with you for a few hours, and then Roy North will follow in the groove after Bob. However, let me run by you what we heard. That was Billy Preston there. You got to have something. Nothing from nothing. And before Billy, it was Simon and Garfunkel, I Am a Rock. And let's see, we also had, that was from Sounds of Silence, I guess, the album. Before that, it was Linda Ronstadt, You're No Good. And we started everything off with Gene Krupa and his orchestra with Anita O'Day. That's That Drummer's Band was the name of that tune, to quote Robert Blake. All right, at 4:10, we can get back to the music now. Let's see. All right, why don't we hear this?

0: and then Dr. Bob will be along to bebop for a while. That was Maria Muldaur, of course, as I'm sure you remember. Midnight at the Oasis, her biggest hit. Pied Piper, I'm sorry, Tommy Dorsey, Frank Sinatra and the Pied Pipers, excuse me. I'll Never Smile Again. That goes out to Arlene in Doylestown, who was in that sort of reflective condition. And before that, it was B.J. Thomas singing from the great Hank Williams songbook, I'm So Lonesome I Could Cry. Yeah, and that brings us up to date at 4:21 here at the Make Believe Ballroom. And it is time to look at our community bulletin board. Here's something from Wallingford, which is, I guess that's Chester County. It doesn't say here, but I believe it is. The Tri-State Jazz Society presents New Orleans pianist Chris Tokarski. That's Chris with a K, Tokarski, on Sunday, November the 15th at 2 p.m. at the Community Arts Center, which is located at 414 Plush Mill Road in Wallingford, PA. This solo performance is going to feature NOLA composers, that is to say New Orleans composers, such as Jelly Roll Morton and King Oliver. Now, admission is charged. For tickets or for more information, you can visit tristatejazz.org. 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Or you can call them at 856-720-0232.
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All right, we're back here at the ballroom. It is 4:20, the time. I'm Jack Fleming, and we'll be here for another, let's see, another hour and 40, 100 minutes, more or less.

This portion of our programming day is underwritten by The Uptight Suburbanite, a monthly publication targeting consumers living and shopping along the suburban corridors of Bucks and Montgomery counties. 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

Hall and Mary Ford. They fit into our new format, as well as the old one. The new one is what we've been talking about. It's the Your Music, Your Memories. The hits of the 50s, 60s, and around the mid-70s. And big band, in the bargain, some. And some songs from, say, 50 to 55, which includes some of the big band era songs, kind of like this one we just played. That was, of course, The World is Waiting for the Sunrise. And before that, it was Eric Clapton, I Shot the Sheriff. Before Eric, it was Ella, A Beautiful Friendship. And we also had Dr. John before the bottom of the hour there, The Right Place. No, I'm sorry. I'm trying to think of the name of the song there. Right Place or Wrong Time. I couldn't think of Right Place, and I got stuck. I was in the wrong place. Right Place, Wrong Time by Dr. John. And before that was Ray Charles, It's Crying Time Again, from his Country Excursion album. 4:41 is the time. Let's get back to the music. Let's see. Why don't we hear this?

0: All right, we're back here at the ballroom. 4:51 is your time. That was Guthrie singing probably Steve Goodman, who was a really prolific songwriter, probably his greatest song, really a great kind of American anthem, The City of New Orleans, relates to Steve Goodman's song, as done by Arlo Guthrie. And before that, we had Robert Parker. He was barefooting. Didn't have any shoes on. And then before that, it was Jim Croce, Time in a Bottle. And before all of that, or I should say after all of that, I have this. This is from Lansdale. The Lansdale Library offers digital literacy classes throughout the month of October. There's actually two scheduled that are left, and these include Saturday, October the 10th at 3 p.m., Google Apps is the subject. And then on Monday, October the 19th at 11 a.m., Canva Basics. All right, well, I guess I'd have to have the What is Canva course before I could even take Canva Basics. But there you go. So if you know what Canva is, and the basics are being taught Monday, October the 19th at 11 a.m. Now, the library is where this happens, and the library is located at 301 Vine Street in Lansdale. 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

Face, that story is true, I'm here to say I was driving that Model A. It's got a Lincoln motor and it's really souped up. That Model A body makes it look like a pup's got 8 cylinders and uses them all. Got overdrive, just won't stall. With a 4-barrel carb and a dual exhaust, with 4 living gears you can really get lost. Got safety tubes, but I ain't scared. The brakes are good, tires fair.

All of a sudden, in the wink of an eye, a Cadillac sedan passed us by. I said, boys, it's a mark for me. By then, the taillight was all you could see. Now the fellas ribbed me for being behind, so I thought I'd make the Lincoln unwind. Took my foot off the gas, and man alive, I shoved it on down into overdrive. Wound it up to 110, my speedometer said that I hit top end. My foot was blue, like lead to the floor. That's all there is, and there ain't no more. Now the boys all thought I lost my sense, and telephone poles looked like a picket fence. They said, slow down, I see spots. The lines on the road just look like that. Took a corner, sideswiped the truck, crossed my fingers just for luck. My fenders was clicking the guardrail post. The guy beside me was white as a ghost.

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And he said, son, you're gonna drive me to drinking if you don't stop driving that hot rod Lincoln.

Very good. Commander Cody in the Lost Planet Airmen. Hot Rod Lincoln. Cover of that song done by a number of people over the years. Steely Dan gave us Reelin' in the Years ahead of that. And before then, it was at the bottom of the hour there at the break. Or, wait a minute, was it the top of the hour, I guess that was. No, it was the bottom of the hour, I think, right? Doesn't matter. Booker T and the MGs, anyway. I know it was them. And that was Green Onions. And we also had, in that set, King Harvest dancing in the moonlight. 5:09 is the time. It's the make-believe ballroom, and we're winding things down already. It seems like we just got here, but it's almost 10 after 5, and it means we got about 50 minutes left before Dr. Bob takes over and begins to bebop with you. Let's see. We've got some things here. Let's hear this.

0: All right, I'm back. Sorry about that. A little headphone issue there for a second, but all patched up. That was Shenandoah by the great Joe Stafford. That was for Bill in Ardsley. Hope you have a continued solid recovery, Bill. Before that, it was the Beach Boys, Barbara Ann. And before the boys, it was Johnny Nash. It was I Can See Clearly Now from Johnny. And we started everything off with Mr. Sinatra, September of My Years. 5:22 is the time. It's the Make Believe Ballroom you're listening to. Hope you're enjoying the music. I'm enjoying playing it. Let's see. Looks like something here from the Northeast Philadelphia area. The last open boating day of the season at the Glen Ford Mansion will be Saturday, October the 24th, from 12 to 3 p.m. Now, that's at 5001 Grant Avenue in Philadelphia. And again, October the 24th from 12 to 3, there'll be a walk-up, first-come, first-served event. There'll be canoes, kayaks, and rowboats available for guests to explore the Poquessing Creek and the Delaware River. 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Meeting point for boaters will be behind the carriage house. For more information, contact Robert DiTommaso at 215-632-5330, 632-5330, extension 14. Weather could cause a last-minute cancellation, so please check the website or social media for updates.
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1: 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The NASDAQ Composite up 286 points at 27,477. The Standard & Poor's 500 at 51 at 77.73. And stocks of local interest today include American Water Works down $2.41. Campbell's down 32 cents today. Cencora up $5.88. DuPont up 71 cents. Dow Inc. up 54 cents. FNC up 56 cents today. GE Aerospace down $2.75. Johnson & Johnson down $3.10. Glaxo down 48 cents. Lincoln National up 61 cents. Merck down $4.76. PNC down 75 cents. Public Service up 61 cents. Teleflex up $1.12. UGI down 42 cents. Once again, the Dow Industrials up 90 at 51,267. The NASDAQ Composite of 286 points at 27,477. The S&P 500 at 51 at 77.73. Dow Utilities up 2 at 1,020. Dow Transportation's down 218 points at 19,791. And I'll be back tomorrow at 1 p.m. from Wells Fargo Advisors in Doylestown, Pennsylvania. 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

twisting, they're twisting, honey, look. 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They're twisting, they're twisting, they're twisting. Let me show you what they're doing, look. Some of the fellas are doing it like this, look. Now you have another type fellow who's more furious. He's a... Now there's a cool type of cat. He's doing it. Here's a fella. Let me tell you about him, though.

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Do you feel it? You feel it? Yeah. Yeah. Ooh, I feel it. I got it now. That's it. Keep it right there. I got it. Ooh. Got it. Don't lose it. Got it. Ooh. Got it. I got it. Had it long enough, baby. I better get out of here.

All right. Thank you, Bill. Bill Withers, the great Bill Withers, Lean on Me. And before Bill, we had the great Sam Cooke. Oh, I cheated a little bit there. That was a live from Harlem. And I don't know if it was the Apollo. I forget where it was recorded, but it was great. It was Twisting the Night Away, Sam Cooke. And before that, Bobby Darin, If I Were a Carpenter, when he was going through his contemplative going off to Northern California phase. And ahead of Bob, the Reflections. That was actually at the bottom of the hour there. Just Like Romeo and Juliet. We also had Louis Armstrong, Hello Dolly, which was a charting tune for him in 65, I believe, but I don't want to misstate. Anyway, it's 5:45. We got time for another song or two. How about if we hear this?

0: All right, we are we're done. That was Jackson Browne, Doctor My Eyes. Before that, Nancy Wilson, How Glad I Am. All right, we are. I can't say that I'm glad that I'm finished, but it was nice while it lasted. I hope you enjoyed it. Let's see. I've got one last look at the community bulletin board. This is Horsham. 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
0: Well, all right, to Benny Goodman and the strains of his orchestra playing goodbye. I'll say goodbye. Thanks for listening this week. Please come back next week. We'll do it all over again. In the meantime, please stay tuned for Dr. Bob, who will begin bebopping with you in about 6.5 minutes. Have a good night.

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Good evening. Welcome to Bebop with Dr. Bob. I'm your host, Bob Smith, and we'll be with you, or I'll be with you, until 9 o'clock tonight, playing the best in rhythm and blues with some blues and gospel appended to it. And if you want to get in touch with us at the studio, please give us a call at 215-674-8002, and we'll be glad to take any comments, requests, or anything you may have to offer. Let's start things off with the Five Royales on Apollo from 1953 with Good Things.

Right, the Popcords, One Holiday from 1957 with Castle in the Sky. For that, Broken-Hearted Baby, the Five Notes on Josie from 1955. And we started with the Five Royales on Apollo from 1953 with Good Things. All right, it's about 9 minutes after six. You listen to Bebop with Dr. Bob. I'm your host, Bob Smith. And I'll be out next week. Jimmy will be in for me. And there you go. And I'm sure he'll do a great job, as he always does. All right, let's go to the gospel record of the hour. The Shelby Gospel 4 on Decca from 1938 with How About You?

baby, if I can have you. I've got the time to do things. I've seen the places I've been dreaming of. And what's the good?

0: The smartest shops in town. Seeing the best of shows and it still bring me down. What's the good of living the way that I'm living? Baby, if I can't have you. Bought a brand new car, the best in the land. Champagne and caviar just rolls from my hand. What's the use of living the way that I'm living? Baby, if I can't have you, I've got the time,
1: got the time
0: to do things.
1: I've seen.

0: Okay, the Kid Dads. Even though Willie was playing, was singing lead, usually for the Jacks, kind of the same group, but it was on Modern, and there's some female vocals in the back. I don't know where that's coming from. 1956 with Heaven Help Me. Good song, though. Before that, the Brown Dots on Manor from 1946 with If I Can't Have You. And we started off with the Shelby Gospel 4 on Decca from 1938 with How About You. Get out of here, bug. There's a bug bothering me. All right, from the Community Bulletin Board, Good Shepherd Church collects canned and other non-perishable food items each month to help stock local food banks. 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

All right, the Five Scamps on Modern Music from 1948 with That's My Desire. For that, Dolly Cooper and the Wanderers on Savoy from 54 with You Gotta Be Good to Yourself. Before that, the Quest on Joyce from 57 with The Sweetest One. And I think we started off with Celeste Stewart and the Charmers on Hub from 1946 with If I Didn't Have You. All right, it's about 6:33, and you're listening to Bebop with Dr. Bob. I'm your host, Bob Smith, and we're here every Monday night from 6 to 9. Let's go with the Soul Record of the Week. This week it's a two-parter, two-sider, I guess. Something I didn't know, but I figured something new experience here, right? Debonairs on Galaxy from 1972 with I Want to Talk About It, parts 1 and 2. Here we go.

Big Mabel on King from 1947 with Too Tight Mama. Then we had a two-part of the Debonairs on Galaxy from 1972. That kind of transitional soul and rock, R&B, or the loose definition of R&B that they use for old black music. But kind of in the ghetto type of a song, in any event. I want to talk about it, parts one and two. All right, it's about 6:42, and we're going to continue, I think, with Buddy Hawkins and the Keynotes on Skyscraper from 1950 with I Shouldn't Love You, But I Do. Here we go.

0: with The Channel's on Fire from 1959 with My Heart Is Sad. Before that, Oh Baby, The Carter Rae's on Sound from 1954. And we start off with Buddy Hawkins and the Keynotes with On Skyscraper from 1950 with I Shouldn't Love You, But I Do. All right, we need to take care of some business, then we'll get back to the music. From the Community Bulletin Board, Peddler's Village is hosting its annual Scarecrows in the Village tradition. 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

All right, the Clovers with Billy Mitchell doing the lead on Atlantic from 1958, their last release on Atlantic with All About You. And before that, Reelin' and Rockin', Chuck Berry on Chess from 1958, a couple of popular ones here. Before that, The Chips, Oh My Darling on Josie from 56. And we start off with The Chantels on Ends from 1958 with Whoever You Are. All right, so at 7:04, you listen to Bebop with Dr. Bob. We're going to go with the old blues record of the week. This week we have Josh White as Pinewood Tom on Mellotone from April 12th, 1932, with Good Gal. Now, Josh White is a wonderful guitar player, and his mother taught him guitar, but in 1921, his father threw a white bill collector out of the house, and as a consequence, he was severely beaten and then placed in a mental institution where he died 9 years later. About 2 months after his father had been taken away, Josh left home with Blind Man Arnold, a black street singer, and Arnold discovered that the kid had a lot of talent, and while he danced and stuff, while Blind Man Arnold played music, people would throw coins, and he would do other aspects of the performance to fill it out. And then Arnold would send his mother, Josh White's mother, $2 a week. But Arnold soon realized this kid could be profitable, so he quickly lent him out to other blind musicians like Blind Blake and Blind Joe Taggart, and kept him barefoot and in rags to lend to the persona that they were trying to present. And but as a consequence of playing with the other musicians, he learned a lot of different styles, and he was talented enough to learn them, I guess. Even though while Arnold would sleep in a hotel, Josh White would be sleeping in cotton fields and other places that were not suited for, like, horse stables to sleep in. In any event, he as a consequence of that experience, he developed a wonderful style and wonderful guitar work. So we're going to hear Good Gal from 1932. Here we go.

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But don't you know? Good gal, says I don't love you no more.

0: All right. The five bets right now with on All-Star 56. We danced in the moonlight. The five stars on Treat from 55. And before that, the Emblems on Bayfront from 62 with Too Young. And before that, Daddy Rockin' Strong, the Diablos on Fortune from 55. We started off with Pinewood Tom on Melatonin from 1932 with Good Gal. All right, we need to take care of a little bit of business and we'll get back to the music. From the Community Bulletin Board, Green Lane Park's last local markets of 2026 will be held on Saturday, October 17th from... October 17th from 8 a.m. to 1 p.m. Gather your friends, family, and loved ones for a delightful day filled with fresh local produce and fruit, baked goods, handcrafted artisan goods, and hot coffee, and more. Vendors interested in participating can contact the park supervisor, Joshua Aniskevic, I guess, with A-N-I-S-K-E-V-I-C-H, at 610-392-3183. 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

0: Come on in here, woman. Bring them clothes on you. All I can hear you say all day long is just yackety, yackety, yackety, yackety.
1: Ooh, come in this house, that ball that yackety, yackety.

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All right. The Flames on Selective from 1950 with Young Girl. They would redo that for Record in Hollywood in 51, I believe, as the Hollywood Flames. Before that, the Eagle Airs on Ebony from 1954 with Honey Hush. Before that, the Flares on Flare from 54 with Baby Wants. Before that, the Druvels on Capitol from 1963 with Just Because. And we start off with the Ever Ready Gospel Singers on Capitol from 1954 with This Heart of Mine. All right, let's get into the demo of the week. And we've got the Fascinators, presumably the from Capitol. It came out on Bim Bam Boom later in 72. Recorded it in 58. And this is Forgive Me, My Darling. Here you go.

0: All right, the Foster Brothers with Ray Pettis of the Gems in the lead there on Profile from 1959 with Trust in Me. Before that, the Flips on Sapphire from 55 with Why Should I? Before that, the Flannels on Tampa from 56 with So Shy. Before that, the Vow, the Flamingos on Checker from 1956 with Nate Nelson doing the lead. And we started off with the Fascinators, presumably on Capitol, unless it's a different group. I'm not going out on a limb there, but came out on Bim Bam Boom in 72. I'm assuming it's from 58, but the female lead or the high-voiced lead leads me to believe it could be another group. But if anybody knows, let me know. So with Forgive Me, My Darling. I want to let everybody know that collector Carl Cancredi died last night. And if you're... Carl's a collector of Groove, of the Groove label, and had almost everything on Groove. But he did many other things as well. And I don't know anything about arrangements or anything, so I can't help you out there. But just to let you know that Carl has passed. All right? So let's take care of some business, then we'll get back to the music. From the Community Bulletin Board, Upper Schuylkill Valley Park is hosting an evening exploration of its trails on Friday, October 23rd from 6 to 7:30 p.m. Enjoy the park at night, illuminated by the light of the silvery moon. 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